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9: 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Coming up in 12 minutes, will I be able to
16: He's got nothing to do with this.
9: Eat an entire hot dog in the time it took Andres Cantor to yell goal yesterday for Argentina's game winner.
16: Oh, I think you'll be licking your fingers with time to spare.
9: 40 seconds I have to eat a hot dog.
16: Yeah.
9: 40 seconds. Okay.
16: The challenge is out there.
9: I'm excited. I mean, look, dude, I'm excited.
16: Got to make sure we put that up on socials everywhere to make sure everybody tunes in to hear you get after it.
9: It's going to be close. I'll tell you, I feel excited. It's going to be close.
16: I can't wait to hear that 40 seconds and to see how much you, A, keep a straight face and keep your eye on the prize.
9: So, again, that's coming up in about 12 to 15 minutes here on Fox Sports Radio. Now, earlier today, LeBron James appeared at Fanatics Fest. We thought maybe we would get something from him about where he could wind up going in free agency. We've heard it's down to three teams, and it was down to five teams. It's the Cavaliers, it's the Heat, it's the Warriors, it's I'm going to play basketball in Russia. When we thought we were going to get an answer today, we did not get one. LeBron James did, though, drop some hints about when he does make a decision, what it could be.
17: Wherever I land in the fall, hopefully, you know, you're riding down LeBron fan. You've been down with me since day one. I hope you're riding with me here. If you're a ride or die LeBron hater, that's what you do anyway. So looking forward to seeing you as well. But it's going to be pretty fun. It's going to be pretty fun wherever I land. I'm going to do what I do best. And I'm going to try. I seen something on social media the other day that wherever I go, that maybe in a plane or something like that. so I get that as well, too. So that's just a little motivation as well.
10: What's up?
9: All right, so there's LeBron. Wherever I end up, it's going to be lit. It's going to be all these things. To take a step back and to look at the LeBron free agency from a different perspective other than where is he going to go? Why is he holding up everything for LeBron? He likes all the attention. All of that stuff is true. But free agency so far doesn't feel like it's finished. Mm-hmm. It doesn't feel like everybody is done and these are the teams the contenders are going into the fall with. There's a little bit of cat that ate the canary coming from the Warriors. All right, we just heard Pat Riley coming from the Heat, and Pat Riley got to land another plane. The Cavaliers have been talked mm-hmm. about. Rich Paul throwing this out there. So I get the overall sense just by trying to read the tea leaves and seeing how teams are acting and reacting that after the LeBron domino falls, wherever he winds up going, other contenders have other moves that are going to get lined up. Or potentially it could be other contenders lining up moves where LeBron James will then slot in. Could he be waiting for the Heat to nab another player and then I'm going to sign there? Could he be waiting for the Warriors to go, okay, it can't just be me and Steph and Draymond. Oh, no, we got so-and-so coming in. We're making a trade for De'Aaron Fox because suddenly the Spurs have to move on, and they do have to move on from De'Aaron Fox. So there are some other guys out there where I feel like there's still a lot of chairs to be arranged, and LeBron is maybe the beginning, the domino of the next phase of free agency, which is more about where the trades are going to be. Because I just don't get the sense that all these other teams that are wannabe contenders are done. I can't believe that the Celtics are done. I can't believe the Cavs are done, that the Pistons are done, that the Warriors are done. All these teams, they all have stuff going on, and there's going to be other players that want to get moved. You know, De'Aaron Fox is just an example, but LeBron might be, hey, this is kicking off the next phase of the summer when he does sign, and there's other big names that are going to change places. Again, just judging by how people are talking, I just don't get the sense that they're done.
16: Yeah, behind the scenes, still plenty to be sussed out. We saw some big trades, and obviously we're talking about, you know, Giannis showing up and hanging out down there in Miami. The plane landed literally as you went there. But, you know, Draymond doesn't have a contract at the moment. Not that it's not presumptive that he's back with Golden State, but if you look at his prediction markets, there's just that small, wafer-thin opportunity maybe to go to Cleveland. Right, to go pair up with his buddy LeBron James and run from there. But I would agree that there's still just way too much chirping. The Steve Kerr thing yesterday just struck me as odd. I mean, obviously having a little bit of fun. He's in off season, and I'm sure he's been asked at every speaking engagement, every dinner he's gone out. He's been approached a million times about what happens with that era, because he decided to come back. And that's the big thing. The debate of, did he come back just for the nostalgia to ride it out with Steph Curry so he doesn't have to experience life with a new coach? Or is it because they've got, they're thinking of a master plan, as it were, and whether it's LeBron James or some other cavalcade of stars to work alongside Porzingis and company, that maybe there's still more to be had there. So, yeah, curiosity. You know, the LeBron James current market, 34% Cleveland, 32%. Golden State.
9: All of a sudden, here comes Golden State. And then, well, when Steve Kerr gets pulled over in traffic,
16: that's just it.
9: That's what you get.
16: But you
9: right
16: saw
9: there.
16: Some juice. The market right now at about $133 million. Miami at 18%.
9: And that could change tomorrow.
16: Yes, it could.
9: If someone runs into Pat Riley in the supermarket.
16: Well, and LeBron's going to do another podcast, so we'll see if he gives you some other clues.
9: Exit Albata Fresca, exit Swollen Dome just doesn't feel like they're done, and we got big stuff coming up. Speaking of big stuff coming up, the Andres Cantor Hot Dog Challenge.
16: No! Oh,
9: can I do it? That's next. Jason and Mike. 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
9: So here we are.
16: Yeah.
9: We are now moments away.
16: Moments.
9: From the Andres Cantor goal hot dog challenge. What is the hot dog challenge?
16: 40 seconds to glory.
9: So we got in this conversation yesterday after the play of the day was Andres Cantor's goal call of Argentina's second goal, the game winner against England, puts him in the final of the World Cup. Now, Andres Cantor has been doing this for a long time. You know, like he rose to fame in the mid 90s with his famous goal calls, and his best one of the tournament was yesterday. So we started to decide, like, wow, that's a long, his goal call was long from the beginning of his first goal to the last L. Beginning of his first G in goal to his last L. It's a long time.
16: Mm-hmm.
9: And he said, I wonder if I could, like, eat a hot dog from the beginning of his... I start when he starts his goal call, and I finish before he ends.
16: Yeah, I mean, I wanted to do a Guinness or a tall boy, but since we're on national radio, that's probably not the best idea in hour two.
9: I think that's also legally. I don't think that's... I don't think we can do that. I think that... It's also a family show. You know.
16: You got to keep it nice for the people.
9: So, to give you... Before we do this, to give you a base of understanding, here's the Andres Cantor goal call from yesterday, again, from the first G in goal to his last L. Can I eat an entire hot dog in that time? Here it is, just so you can listen and hear what it's going to be.
1: Messi, engancha y va, tiró con la derecha.

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13: I had a glizzy in my mouth.
12: It's Alex Teicher doing an impression of Rob Parker, who is on vacation. So, another day, another full news cycle on the internet of Caitlin Clark's treatment when it comes to other teams and officiating. Now, last night, game against the Valkyrie, we talked about it last night, and the last 24 hours has been filled, everybody's timeline's been filled with Caitlin Clark very upset about a foul that wasn't called that gave her a contusion. She talked about it in the post game last night and said, yeah, and this foul's not called. I got to play the whole rest of the game with a contusion on my thigh.
14: I like that she said that I have a contusion.
12: Yes, you know what it was.
14: As contusion. Opposed to, I got this big-ass bruise. No.
12: Yeah, it's a contusion. And they asked how it was. She goes, oh, it's fine. You know, ice and whatever. We'll work on it and I'll go play. So, okay, let's see the replay of it. And you see the replay of the play in which Caitlin Clark gets hurt on. And then again, her very animatedly getting in the official's face. That was a foul. Why didn't I get the call?
14: That was the faster 40 time than your hot dog eating contest or anything anybody's done at an NFL combine.
12: That was quick. That was quick. Now, there's a different take on Caitlin Clark here that we're going to have because of what we saw in the last 24 hours. Here's another video of her losing her mind at an official for a call she should have gotten. She says she should have gotten. You see the replay of it. Is it a foul? Yeah. Caitlin Clark said at the end of the game, they said I initiated contact, and that's why I didn't get the foul call. And Stephanie White says, we just want stuff to be fair. We want stuff to be adjudicated fairly for everybody. Watch the play. Was she fouled? Yeah. was it something so incredibly egregious? Did the defender stick her entire leg in the way and try to trip her? No. Not that it wasn't a foul, but you can't treat every foul like, oh, this was the worst injustice ever done. I'm sorry that she got a contusion. She got a knee in the thigh. That sucks. And she's got kind of limping back up court. But, I mean, I watched the play. We've all watched the play. Yeah, okay, it's a foul. But not every time can you go to the official and scream about a foul call that you're not getting. You can't do that. That's not going to play well. For we told you about the optic. And that's the one thing Caitlin Clark can control is the optic about herself, right? What people say about her, what people want to debate about her, she can't control. And when it comes to that, she does a great job of it. She doesn't answer to anything. She balls. She does her own thing. It's fantastic. When it comes to her behavior on the court, how many times can you see her just absolutely lose it on an official for a foul call, right? Go back to the NBA Finals. When did things turn for the Knicks? Game one, Mike Brown is screaming at the officials about calls that the Knicks aren't getting, right? Wemby is getting the beneficiary of these calls. The Knicks aren't getting. He is screaming at the officials, and Rick Brunson grabs him in the middle of the game and says, stop. Stop arguing about the officiating and just coach the game. Stop arguing and just go coach. And he said that was the best thing they could do for me because I got back to coaching and they wound up winning the game. And, you know, the Knicks won in five. So that's kind of what Caitlin Clark has to do here is that, okay, every time you think you get fouled, you can't go crazy. No one's going to believe it. If there's a really bad play where it's borderline foul, where it could be a flagrant foul, that's where you want to get upset about. Okay, I get it, right? Like the Alyssa Thomas play. Okay, I get it. I understand that completely. But a play like this, it's like, whoa, whoa, whoa. I mean, you watch the contact and you go, okay, I'm looking for something that's incredibly overboard. And instead, it's just, it's unfortunate contact. Is it a foul? Yeah. But you're not going to get all those calls. She made the layup. Right? She's not going to get the N1 on that, right? She didn't sell the call as much as she probably should have, right? All of these things. But just like with SGA, when the end of the season came and every day for Gilgeous Alexander, the narrative was all he does is flop. Dude, you got to stop flopping, right? Instead of flopping 20 times a game, flop 10 times a game. Just flop half the time and people will back off you and maybe you'll get more calls because the more officials hear about this, the less they are inclined to put you on the free throw line, right? Just, you can't do it every single time. You can't do it when there's no contact. Eventually, they're going to get wise to you, right? He needed to do that and he didn't. Caitlin Clark, I'm telling you the same thing. Just instead of blowing up at an official every game, do it once every three or four games, right? Do it then because you're going to help the optic that you are having because that's what's hurting her right now is that here's I'm not getting a call and I'm going to lose my mind on it. And Becky Hammon had the best thing when it was attributed to her a couple of days ago when the Aces played the Fever and they were talking about Kayla and it looked like she walked away from the official saying she's just drama. Now, whether or not that's what she said, like that's a light bulb moment. Like, yes, that's what people think Caitlin Clark is. She's just drama.
14: But that's the thing. It's been 3 years, and it's gestated for 3 years. Now, that edge that she plays with
12: but is what makes her great. Last year, basically, so we had time away from it.
14: Right, but it's what makes you great, but it also is the thing that creates these blowups. And when she's in front of a microphone, she's been fantastic, very thoughtful, contemplative, all of that, right? How she addressed the Alyssa Thomas issue once she finally did. Now it was a couple of days later, plenty of time to marinate, plenty of time to get with your team, etc. But she's come off in all of those circumstances as very thoughtful about the body and the full constitution of the WNBA, the other players, the coaches, what it all means. And even in that 5 minutes, you know, had that, well, you know, we need to be better to the officials, me included. She needs to take that advice. And that's it, right? You can blow up once in a while, and everybody knows the fire in the belly is there, but they're not all out to get you, right? It's not a bunch of flagrants. In this case, I think they were wrong that she did not initiate the contact because the arm came over, but then eventually you ended up getting the quad injury and hopefully the contusion is managed well and she gets back at it. Because she also went after her coaching staff and everybody else about her minutes.
12: Yeah.
14: Played, I mean, too, which doesn't help.
12: Right, but this is the one thing that she could help it. Don't melt down an official for a call that you could go, that's the one you're melting down at? Really? That's the one? That's the one you picked? Coming up next, FS1 insider Rick Bucher stops by. Where could LeBron be going? What other big moves could happen in the NBA? Fox.
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4: And a cup of joe.
5: Yeah, baby. So Ward Manuel, the athletic director for now of Michigan, was talking with the Michigan Insider.
6: Isn't he out?
5: Following. No.
6: He's still there?
5: They're still investigating.
6: Oh, yeah. I thought he was out.
5: Quote, I don't need the credit for Michigan's success, but I'm not going to stand idly by and let people say all this happened despite Ward Manuel. So you know what? Good for him. Yeah, standing his ground. Guy's standing his ground. And I don't think it's going to make any difference whatsoever.
7: Dang.
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5: Fourth quarter, game on the line, down a touchdown. Which quarterback do you want? How much does that change? So Josh Allen, it'll be Patrick Mahomes would be one. I'm going to guess Matthew Stafford, two. I'd probably put Jalen Hurts, three. Joe Burrow, when he's healthy, he's great. It's just I don't like to have that attached to my quarterback. 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I want him to be healthy. I mean, Dak hasn't done it. Herbert hasn't done it. Drake May went to the Super Bowl. Jared Goff has done it. Caleb Williams is still young. Jalen Hurts, I think, was 17th in the quarterback rankings. I don't think he's a great regular season quarterback, but my sample size with him in the postseason is pretty good.
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4: Ladies and gentlemen, this is The Odd Couple with Rob Parker and Kelvin Washington.
5: We enjoy rivalries. 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You know who won? 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The 90s, if Jordan didn't leave, it might have been him in one Piston year. 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
3: It is two pros and a cup of Joe here on Fox Sports Radio. LeVar Arrington, Jonas Knox with you here. Coming up, top of next hour, a little over 10 minutes from now, somebody makes their triumphant debut in the world of sports. 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
4: Sometimes you can't get to everything in the world of sports or entertainment. Good thing the guys are here to bring you In Case You Missed It.
3: So, Jerry Rice, maybe one of the all-time greats, you know, maybe. Pound for pound. There's a lot of people that argue, well, Tom Brady's the greatest player of all time. But there are some that say, man, Jerry Rice is the best ever. The argument to be had as a wide receiver that you're in that discussion, just awesome.
0: Yep.
3: Here's the problem. Jerry likes to golf. And when Jerry golfs, it shouldn't be. Occasionally, he is not a fan of maybe the gallery, the losers who stand on the outside to watch golfers play, and then they're hush hush, and then it's the second the ball leaves the club, it's
5: get in the hole,
3: douche. But Jerry Rice. Had another altercation where at the golf tournament up in Tahoe, he chased down a heckler who shouted something. I can't even make out what the guy shouted specifically, but Jerry Rice didn't like it. The guy yelled four on Jerry Rice's backswing, and Jerry Rice decided to run after the guy and ask somebody in the crowd, which one was he, to approach the guy at the tournament. To which the crowd was chanting and all that. The issue is, it's not the first time that this has happened. This happened back in 2024, where he went up to some guy he had a problem with and said, "I will F you up." I don't know about you. I've golfed a handful of times. I've never gotten angry. And I know it's a frustrating game, but I don't take it so serious that I'm upset. I'm out there to have a couple of beers and just, you get a nice walk in. It's not my thing. But apparently Jerry Rice, they got to stop playing with him, man. I didn't know he had that temper. I didn't know he was that volatile.
0: Hey, listen, he just wired up. He's wired up for greatness, man.
3: I guess.
0: Jerry Rice, man. Jerry Rice does everything 100% effort, man. From the way he dresses to the way he presents himself, the way he walks around, the things he does, everything. He's one of the most meticulous dudes you'll ever meet.
3: I was telling this story yesterday. Those things in the airport where you can get your shoes shined? Where you can sit up and get... I've never seen anybody do it, except for Jerry Rice. I was walking through LAX, and Jerry Rice
0: to get his sneakers shoe shined.
3: Getting his shoes shined.
0: He's meticulous, man.
3: You're getting on a plane, and he's sitting there getting his shoes shined from some dude at the airport. And I guess that's his thing. So if you find yourself approaching Jerry Rice at a putt-putt course, be careful.
0: Take it.
3: He'll beat your ass.
0: Arse. Football taught me you earn everything you get. 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
1: Members of the First United Methodist Church in Chester hosted a missionary outreach project recently. The project was coordinated with the Midwest Distribution Center in Chatham, Illinois. The Methodist Agency is a regional mission center of the United Methodist Church and supplies relief efforts for all types of needy individuals all around the world. At the distribution center facility, personal hygiene kits, student supply kits, home care kits, birthing kits, feminine hygiene kits, layette kits, tornado kits, and bed pack kits are assembled. In addition to the rice meal blessing bags that the First United Methodist Church has created. At the First United Methodist Church in Chester, the group had two bagging operations set up in parallel lines. Each line was designed to run with 10 persons per line. If there weren't enough people to fill all 10 stations, some stations could be run by doubling up workers. The rice bags contain rice, a soy product, a vitamin packet, and dried vegetables. Each bag is weighed for an exact amount of food product and heat sealed to keep the bags from opening in transit. The sealed bags are packed in professionally designed boxes, which hold 40 rice bag meals, otherwise known as blessing bags. Once the boxes are filled, they are then placed on a pallet and loaded in the travel trailer to be driven to the Midwest Distribution Center. Each rice bag or blessing bag will feed a family of six individuals. The First United Methodist Church in Chester created enough food to feed a total of 3,600 hungry persons. The project was coordinated by Vicki Beers, worship chairperson at the church. A total of 17 members took part in the project, including a great mixture of youth and adults. The adult volunteers included Jim Beers, Pastor Betty Gengler, Judge Richard Brown, Jean Kleinschmidt, Donna Clendenin, Andrea Costolo, Sue Dildine, Cale Eggemeyer, Gwendy Garner, Lindsay Hargis, Kathy Belcher, and Angela Boone. Youth volunteers participating were Jason Sibley, Luke Hobeck, Kylie Eggemeyer, and Ryder Eggemeyer. The Missouri Department of Agriculture has announced the availability of food insecure cost share grant money. A competitive grant program, the Food Insecure Cost Share Grant, will fund projects that support farmers' markets and other economic development initiatives that work to reduce food insecurity in Missouri. Qualifying projects of up to $50,000 must benefit residents affected by food insecurity. Applicants will be reimbursed for up to 75% of the total project expenses incurred during the grant period. Applications are due by August 26th, and awarded projects must be completed by March 31st, 2027. For more information, you can call the Agriculture Business Development Division at 573-751-4762.
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1: Members of the First United Methodist Church in Chester hosted a missionary outreach project recently. The project was coordinated with the Midwest Distribution Center in Chatham, Illinois. The Methodist Agency is a regional mission center of the United Methodist Church and supplies relief efforts for all types of needy individuals all around the world. At the Distribution Center facility, personal hygiene kits, student supply kits, home care kits, birthing kits, feminine hygiene kits, layette kits, tornado kits, and bed pack kits are assembled. In addition to the rice meal blessing bags that the First United Methodist Church has created. At the First United Methodist Church in Chester, the group had two bagging operations set up in parallel lines. Each line was designed to run with 10 persons per line. If there weren't enough people to fill all 10 stations, some stations could be run by doubling up workers. The rice bags contain rice, a soy product, a vitamin packet, and dried vegetables. Each bag is weighed for an exact amount of food product and heat sealed to keep the bags from opening in transit. The sealed bags are packed in professionally designed boxes, which hold 40 rice bag meals, otherwise known as blessing bags. Once the boxes are filled, they are then placed on a pallet and loaded in the travel trailer to be driven to the Midwest Distribution Center. Each rice bag or blessing bag will feed a family of six individuals. The First United Methodist Church in Chester created enough food to feed a total of 3,600 hungry persons. The project was coordinated by Vicki Beers, worship chairperson at the church. A total of 17 members took part in the project, including a great mixture of youth and adults. The adult volunteers included Jim Beers, Pastor Betty Gengler, Judge Richard Brown, Jean Kleinschmidt, Donna Clendenin, Andrea Costolo, Sue Dildine, Cale Eggemeyer, Gwendy Garner, Lindsay Hargis, Kathy Belcher, and Angela Boone. Youth volunteers participating were Jason Sibley, Luke Hobeck, Kylie Eggemeyer, and Ryder Eggemeyer. The Missouri Department of Agriculture has announced the availability of food insecure cost share grant money. A competitive grant program, the Food Insecure Cost Share Grant, will fund projects that support farmers' markets and other economic development initiatives that work to reduce food insecurity in Missouri. Qualifying projects of up to $50,000 must benefit residents affected by food insecurity. Applicants will be reimbursed for up to 75% of the total project expenses incurred during the grant period. Applications are due by August 26th, and awarded projects must be completed by March 31st, 2027. For more information, you can call the Agriculture Business Development Division at 573-751-4762.
6: This would bother me if I saw some of the way that guys, like we talked about George Pickens yesterday. Like, yeah. It's almost like you want to reach out and be like, hey, dude, do you realize this time frame now is where you set yourself up forever? You and everybody around you. And some of these guys just operate in a way to where they can't see past next week, let alone 2, 3, 4, 5, 10 years from now, and understand the damage they're doing. It's kind of wild, man.
7: Sometimes they don't ever see the damage that they're doing, which is even more interesting. It's the idea. Some people just don't value money or value success the same way that others do. And when you get caught up into a situation where you have such a golden opportunity to have such a high earning capacity, and you take it and do what Brandon is doing, it just makes you wonder what is going on that would lead to him behaving. I hate saying it, but again, you're a grown-ass man. Why are you handling yourself in a way where you're devaluing yourself? What is the ultimate goal of you devaluing yourself that way? It just doesn't, it does not add up to me, Jonas. And there's no way to kind of justify it, if you ask me. And that's the hardest part about it, is because it's like, you look at the situation, you see how the situation is kind of playing itself out, and there's no real scenario here that really makes sense as to how he's handling it. I just don't think there's any scenario that makes it make sense. The situation is kind of playing itself out. And there's no real scenario here that really makes sense as to how he's handled.

0: Who knows? Hey, maybe all in one shot, in a 24-hour period, we could get a Brandon Ayuk resolution, LeBron, and Aaron Donald. Like, if we could get that all figured out, I mean, that would just, everybody could just move forward, unless people want to recap the wrongdoings of whatever team they bet on lost in the World Cup. So have fun with that, everybody. It is Two Pros and a Cup of Joe here on Fox Sports Radio. It's LeVar Arrington, Jonas Knox with you. We are going to take you all the way up until the end of this hour, and we close up shop on this Football Friday with another edition of The Leftovers, and it's yours here on FSR.
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2: 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Well, thanks for hanging out with me in the midnight hour and staying up late. Kind of like a night owl, as many of you out there in classic rockland know. Probably sleep till 10, 11, maybe even noon. But that doesn't include my bathroom breaks. We have a 30-foot wildcat camper at our lake place in St. Francis County, and the boo-boo gets the bathroom, and I get the outdoors, the great outdoors. So after drinking beer all night, I usually have to step out and hope there isn't a bear or mountain lion out there hanging out. We usually have a fire going and classic rock 93.1, so that keeps the critters away. One time I woke up in the middle of the night, and I walked up to my man cave. You know, it's about 40 feet up the hill. I was just going to chill out and enjoy some more classic music. And there was a gigantic, enormous cat. It was either a mountain lion or just a big feral cat standing on my table. We made eye contact. It kind of looked disgusted at me and ran off. I'm not sure if I left some crumbs or a little food up there, but there was definitely a little flour on that table. Cat was probably stoned, had the munchies. We've got feral cats running around there and a few cat ladies out there as well. But the good thing is that they keep the mice and rodents out of there. We don't have a mouse or rat problem. It's probably a smorgasbord for feral cats and mountain lions out there. You got all the animals running around. If I took all the animals running around in Bon Terre and St. Francis County, we could have a circus. You know, Black Sox Saturday night's kind of like a circus. All we need is a carousel. Well, speaking of circuses, we've got String Driven Thing on deck on a Blackstock Saturday night.
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4: Here's the leftovers.
3: All right, Larry, what do we got?
6: Don't make me question my content, Jonas. Radio is a great sports movie.
3: I guess.
6: Yes. Yes.
7: Oh, my gosh. I guess it's from all that cornbread.
3: I guess.
6: Anyways, let's get to these leftovers. I saw some new guidelines have been introduced in European athletics. In collaboration with the European Broadcasting Union, they have named it Raising the Bar. Now, these guidelines are meant to prevent the on-screen sexualization of female athletes. The rules advise camera crews to avoid low-angle shots, lingering body close-ups, and irrelevant slow motion shots.
3: And this is where exactly?
6: In Europe.
3: Oh, okay.
6: All for the of European Europe? Broadcasting Union, yes.
3: So all of Europe?
6: Yes, I do believe so.
3: So okay. Coop just canceled that vacation.
7: Jeez.
3: He'll not be taking a part of that. I mean, maybe sometimes the camera guy is not all horned up. Maybe he just is showing an athlete that, you know, moves in a certain way that, you know, looks a little bit suspect.
6: Yeah, sometimes you got to show those gluteus maximus muscles. Yeah. You know what I'm saying?
7: Gluteus maximus muscles?
3: What are you supposed to do? Like, he's just a camera guy.
7: Is this Gladiator? I am gluteus maximus decimus meridius. I don't get it.
6: So,
3: guy's trying to do his job, and somebody's shaking their ass.
7: Maybe they shouldn't sexualize the uniforms that they're wearing. I never understood if don't tell me. Oh well, it helps us to be able to perform better, right? If you're using that as a reason for what you're wearing when you're running or when you're swimming, I don't understand the phenomenon of the thong in beach volleyball and water polo and how the shorts are in track. I'm sorry. You can sit there and call me if you want to say I'm chauvinistic. I'm not. You can say I'm a misogynist. I'm not. I'm a girl dad, and I am very pro women. But if the guys aren't wearing it, and the girls are, then aren't we looking at it from a standpoint of, well, why aren't the guys wearing thongs when they're playing water polo and they're running in track? Why are they not? Why shouldn't women and men wear the same exact uniforms? And if they, and here's the thing. If you're going to wear those uniforms that they're wearing where their butt cheeks are exposed in those moments, I don't have a problem with it if you don't have a problem with it, but don't complain about it.
3: Yeah, like
7: when somebody is capturing the moment, even if that includes a body part like your butt cheeks.
3: Like, the camera guy's doing his job. He's supposed to get a live action shot, and somebody's back porch is flapping in the wind. What does he do? No, let me pan up to the sky and get a crowd shot of some slob eating a hot dog. No,
7: I could see if the only shot was like a real like focused in, you know, zoomed in shot of the ass.
6: And that is apparently what has been happening. There are two elite players, Holly Bradshaw and Ivana Spanovic, who expressed discomfort with past intrusive angles and the inappropriate misuse of that footage thereafter.
7: If they're wearing revealing sports attire, I don't buy it. I don't buy it. Now, if they're wearing leggings, if they're wearing long shorts the same as the guys, then I get it. Like, get the camera up off of there. But if you're wearing it knowing that that's what it's going to draw attention to, I don't understand how you can complain about it and say, how do you know they're sexualizing it? That's I would like to understand, how do you know that they're sexualizing it? Because to me, one of the parts I look at on a horse when I see the horse races are the back of them. Like, I sit there, I'm like,
3: how
7: strong or how fast is this horse? The engine is their butt. So if you look at a person and you're wondering why they're so fast or why they're so athletic at what they're able to do, a lot of the story is told by their gluteus maximus decimus meridius, leader of the Felix Legions and father to a murdered son and husband to a slain wife, and I will get my revenge in this life or the next. Wear something different.
3: Hey, by the way,
6: free the booties.
7: Free the booties.
3: Hey, Ivana. it doesn't have to be a thong, that outfit. Okay, like, I'm looking at some pictures. Like, there really doesn't need to. You got options.
6: Oh,
3: okay?
6: Coop's googling it now.
3: Yeah, you could.
6: He's in.
3: Yeah.
6: Her name is Ivana.
7: That's it. Just
6: Spanovic.
7: Ivana.
6: Just
7: go by the first name.
6: Spanovic.
3: Yeah, Spanovic.
7: Like, okay. So if it was like an ice skater, right? I get it, because people look at ice skaters and they're like, oh my gosh, da da da. Well, they're fully covered. Now, if you're focused in on, which still, at the end of the day, I still think that the reasoning is the same, guys. Like, I do. I think you look and you're saying, if they got a big butt, they got big legs, they're going to win. They're going to win. If they got little butt, little legs, they're not going to win. So, I'm sorry. I don't know that you're necessarily sexualizing the shots. You're just looking at the engine that makes the vehicle go. That's all I'm saying.
3: And by the way, you know, there's a big difference between, look, if like this woman is hiking her drawers all the way up, like,
7: is she, I mean, what's her name again?
3: Like, Ivana Spanovic. Like, you can see shots of her. Like, it's you know, she's got her ass hanging out. Like, it's a big difference between that, intentionally doing it, and say a guy like Chris Jones, who drops, you know, a duffel bag full of sumo wrestlers on the turf at the combine because his trousers slipped up. Like, you know, sometimes accidents happen. All right, so that guy's cashing prizes.
6: I don't think people are sexualizing that.
3: No, but I mean, that guy's cashing.
6: No one's making a smut video to that, Jonas.
3: No, but that guy's cashing prizes are laying out everywhere for the world to see.
5: Duffel bag of sumo wrestling.
3: You know?
7: I'm looking at it right now. I got news for you. That's a norm. That's the norm.
3: Yeah, I don't see.
7: I got news for you. Like, that is nothing like out of the ordinary.
6: Zoom in and slow it down, boys.
7: That got nothing out of the ordinary. 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
11: Because he hasn't decided or he craves attention, 90.5% say he craves attention. Wow.
12: I believe he knows where he's going. I don't know why he's not telling us yet where he's going, but go get him, you know? I can't be the guy to yell at you for everything to get off my lawn. Like, there are certain things where I go, all right, stay on my lawn. Just watch out, the sprinkler system's going on. Back to Caitlin Clark for a moment. This whole thing changed, the narrative changed when Angel Reese, you know, the NCAA tournament, you win the title and you're basically punking Caitlin Clark right in her face, waving her ring finger that she'd have a championship ring on. That's when it changed. Caitlin Clark up to that moment was unbelievable. She was Pistol Pete Maravich. She was exciting. She was fun. She was different. Oh my gosh, she's shooting. She can shoot as well as the men can. You know, all of this stuff. You know, taking Iowa to a national title game. Then Angel Reese changed that. I mean, good for Angel Reese. She's become rich. But it's a fact. It changed. It changed that day. And it felt like people chose sides. right after that. Trip in Vegas. Hi, Trip. What do you have for me today?
13: Hey, DP. Good morning. I was just curious about with Caitlin Clark. Y'all have a good weekend before I hang up. Do you think, is this the first time in sports history that the biggest superstar in a sport, she's not the best player, but she is the biggest superstar. Do you think that's why there's so much animosity and jealousy towards her amongst the WNBA?
12: I think it's part of it, Trip. You're the new girl. Everybody wants to see how good you are. You've got, now look, these are competitors. They're not out there just to go, hey, Caitlin, light us up, man. They're going to D her up. They want to lock her down. They want to knock her down. This is big time basketball. Yes, Marvin.
14: Did Michael Jordan catch some of this because he had a signature shoe as a rookie? Did he catch that when he got into the NBA?
12: Yes. Yes, he did. It's like, what have you done? You haven't won anything. There was no social media then. But Mike came in. Wait, he's got his own shoe? What did he do? He hadn't done anything. And you probably had the old guard saying, you know, we're gonna see how good you are. I mean, they did find out quickly. But, yeah, I think there's something to that. Let's see. Austin in Louisiana. Hi, Austin. What's on your mind?
15: Hey, what up, DP?
12: Hey.
15: Thanks for calling me back.
12: Yeah.
15: Happy Meat Friday. So, look, you and the fellas been talking a lot of Mount Rushmore this week, which I love. So, as a longtime listener, I felt it was my duty to call in and give you the definitive Mount Rushmore of Dan Patrick Show callers.
12: Oh.
15: So this is the list.
12: Okay. Okay.
15: It might be controversial, but this is the list. Okay. First on the list is the GOAT, CIS. Chris in Syracuse, there's no other way around it. He's number one.
12: Okay.
15: I think everybody can agree on that.
12: Yep.
15: So he's number one. Two, I think it's pretty universal as well. You got to go Shea and Irving. I mean, look what this man's done. He's parlayed it into multiple podcasts. He's doing stuff with everybody now, and who would have thought Shea looked like middle-aged Orson Welles? Just Google that out there.
12: Wow.
15: If anybody doesn't know, just Google that real fast. It's shocking. So, look, I think those two are pretty universal. My next two are, you know, dealer's choice. I'm going Jeff in Detroit. Always loved Jeff's calls. You know, he doesn't call in anymore, but he was always, you know, calling in from the job, from the car. You could always count on him. And my last one is a guy who used to call in all the time, not anymore, Jake in Wisconsin, one of the OGs, you know, a Red Hook guy. I think he made it to the old man cave, but I used to love Jake's calls. So a couple honorable mentions to Tilly in Bloomington and a new guy, Buddha. So that's what I got. Thanks for taking my call, Dan.
12: Thank you, Austin. Buddha in San Francisco. Good morning, Buddha.
16: Nobody. Happy Meat Friday, boys. Stay strong, Fritzy. And Dan, just to let you know, I love coming on this program. Just saying. Dan, gearing up for this World Cup, like in the final, I mean, just watching all this soccer throughout the tournament, Messi to me is like Gretzky. I mean, he's constantly weaving in and out, and, like, he's not the biggest fella out there, and he just dominates with an ease and grace while doing it. It reminds me of Gretzky. It's awesome. And after he retires, I mean, I think Messi has a future in, like, Olympic speedwalking, because, like, that's, I mean, that's what he kind of does the whole time while he's out on the pitch. And, you know, as we all know, Spain is stacked. Let's go with Spain.
12: Thank you. Thank you, Buddha. that comment, Spain is stacked, goes back to Chris Mannix when we were talking about the Olympics. And he would throw out, I think because Ricky Rubio was playing, he'd go, Spain is stacked. So we just walk around sometimes, randomly say, Spain is stacked. Darius Rucker. You know, I got a wedding invitation from Darius and his fiance last night. He's going to join us next hour. Hour two on this Meat Friday after this. 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
17: Jason Smith and Mike Harmon are dropping knowledge like this.
18: These guys are sick, man.
19: What I love, I gotta tell you, I love the last few weeks. I know what's coming. I know that now social media is going to get flooded with, here's Caitlin Clark's reaction to Stephanie White taking her out of the game. Look at the look that she gives her when she walks out. Look at Caitlin when she gets knocked down. Nobody else gets knocked down in the league like this. Look at Caitlin flop. Nobody else flops like this. How? What kind of a play was this? And I got to be, this is not where I'm going bad with this. I'm going appreciation moment because I love how everybody is now a WNBA expert, right? How everybody with a microphone and a radio show and a TV show is an expert, but most importantly, I love they all want to fight. That's my favorite part, is that I want to fight about Caitlin. I want to fight about a league that I didn't watch one game in for 20 years, and now I'm an expert, right? It's like, well, I've watched 30 hours of The Pit, and now I'm a doctor. Yeah, I'm an expert. Like, of course, yes, having opinions on the WNBA, what we see, that's great. But now, the people who want to just fight online about Caitlin Clark and her place and how talented she is, and, oh, she's not one of the top three guards in the game. Like, oh, my God, really? Like, all of a sudden, I'm a big expert. I want to fight. I want to fight about it, right? I want to fight about everything going on with Caitlin Clark because I just can't help myself. And I'm going to go back and look at this video and screenshot stuff. And this is just awesome that every single day, people who up until 2 years ago couldn't even tell you one team that played the WNBA. And now I want to fight tooth and nail on social media with you over this. Or I'll do it on
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19: 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I'm going to have to duck because people are going to swing at me. Understand, the United States problems in soccer aren't as bad as you think they are. When you look at all the totality of all these best teams in the world, and you see that the United States had a bad game and all the mistakes we made, this doesn't mean that the United States doesn't need some kind of change. But it doesn't mean break it all up and start over again and go all the way back to the beginning and put all new youth leagues in, get new coaches. I mean, more evidence goes on. You see the best teams in the World Cup don't know how to handle situations. I just watch England do it. Just watch France do it. Just watch Norway do it. Just watch Brazil do it. I watch them all do it. They all did it. These are the top 5, 6, 7 teams.
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3: It's the hope that kills you, Dan. And this English team had been so close now in all their last major tournaments. Semi-final of the World Cup in 2018. They get to the final of two straight Euros, and then they lose. And then they get again to a semi-final. And they were 5 minutes away to finally getting back to another World Cup final. It's been 60 years. They were 5 minutes away, and they were outdone by the greatest player in the world, Lionel Messi.
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2: Members of the First United Methodist Church in Chester hosted a missionary outreach project recently. The project was coordinated with the Midwest Distribution Center in Chatham, Illinois. The Methodist Agency is a regional mission center of the United Methodist Church and supplies relief efforts for all types of needy individuals all around the world. At the Distribution Center facility, personal hygiene kits, student supply kits, home care kits, birthing kits, feminine hygiene kits, layette kits, tornado kits, and bed pack kits are assembled. In addition to the rice meal blessing bags that the First United Methodist Church has created. At the First United Methodist Church in Chester, the group had two bagging operations set up in parallel lines. Each line was designed to run with 10 persons per line. If there weren't enough people to fill all 10 stations, some stations could be run by doubling up workers. The rice bags contain rice, a soy product, a vitamin packet, and dried vegetables. Each bag is weighed for an exact amount of food product and heat sealed to keep the bags from opening in transit. The sealed bags are packed in professionally designed boxes, which hold 40 rice bag meals, otherwise known as blessing bags. Once the boxes are filled, they are then placed on a pallet and loaded in the travel trailer to be driven to the Midwest Distribution Center. Each rice bag or blessing bag will feed a family of six individuals. The First United Methodist Church in Chester created enough food to feed a total of 3,600 hungry persons. The project was coordinated by Vicki Beers, worship chairperson at the church. A total of 17 members took part in the project, including a great mixture of youth and adults. The adult volunteers included Jim Beers, Pastor Betty Gengler, Judge Richard Brown, Jean Kleinschmidt, Donna Clendenin, Andrea Costolo, Sue Dildine, Cale Eggemeyer, Gwendy Garner, Lindsay Hargis, Kathy Belcher, and Angela Boone. Youth volunteers participating were Jason Sibley, Luke Hobeck, Kylie Eggemeyer, and Ryder Eggemeyer. The Missouri Department of Agriculture has announced the availability of food insecure cost share grant money. A competitive grant program, the Food Insecure Cost Share Grant, will fund projects that support farmers' markets and other economic development initiatives that work to reduce food insecurity in Missouri. Qualifying projects of up to $50,000 must benefit residents affected by food insecurity. Applicants will be reimbursed for up to 75% of the total project expenses incurred during the grant period. Applications are due by August 26th, and awarded projects must be completed by March 31st, 2027. For more information, you can call the Agriculture Business Development Division at 573-751-4762. Ooh,
3: 20, 30 more years, you know, and have some fun and live healthy. So, you know, yeah. But, you know, I'll still drink with you.
4: But how did this, how did Keith Richards do it? Like, how,
3: I don't understand.
4: How do you perform when you're...
3: I don't understand it.
4: Hammered.
3: I don't understand. I mean, I've done that. I understand. but I don't understand the length of time he did it and to still be doing it at his level. Like, I was one of those Stones guys that were like, you know, I like the Stones, but I just, you know, why is it so big? And if about two tours ago, I had to go see him in Vegas with my buddies. And we go to see him in Vegas. And this is not an exaggeration. They hit the stage. And I went, oh, that's why. The second they hit the stage, I got exactly what, and it was just pure rock and roll. I was like, this is one of the greatest things I've ever seen.
4: I just don't know if we look at Keith with degree of difficulty, of what he's done, what he's accomplished. He's still alive. And I think he kind of stopped everything. Maybe he smokes heaters.
3: Yeah, I don't think he really – he definitely doesn't go the way he used to.
4: But these guys are doing – and then it set the stage for Motley Crue and Guns N' Roses, and you got to have Jack Daniels.
3: And Ozzy, you know, all that.
4: But did you fall – like, did you feel like if you're a rock and roll band, you got to be out there drinking?
3: Like, even – like, I look back to our shows back in the day. Like, even on stage, you know, drinking that bottle of Jim Beam before the show's over. Between the I mean, what is that? I mean, and every night. And we're playing five nights a week, and I'm putting down a bottle of Jim Beam before the show's over. You know, it's like, what are you doing with to yourself? I'm sure that was part of it.
4: And Jägermeister.
3: Jägermeister, Bagers that you guys used to drink.
4: And it was Jim Beam and Jägermeister.
3: This is the dumbest thing. I can't believe y'all drank that stuff.
4: Well,
3: man.
4: But you guys were trying to invent something to keep you going.
3: At that point, we got to find something to,
4: I'm retiring in a year and a half.
3: Yes.
4: When are you retiring?
3: 2 years.
4: Really?
3: I've been really looking at it, and I played 110 shows last year. I mean, that's what am I doing? Yeah, and you know, I still like making records and playing and everything, but I'm really starting to like being home a lot. I like being home a lot, and so I'm looking at maybe doing a tour, one more big Hootie thing, and
4: you're gonna do a Hootie thing?
3: If we call it, I got to do one more Hootie thing, you know, because we have to finish in Williams-Brice Stadium.
4: Okay.
3: I mean, it's our last show. When we say we're done, it's got to be Williams-Brice Stadium.
4: Okay. So South Carolina.
3: Yeah.
4: Okay. Well, why don't you just do one show? You don't have to do a tour.
3: You just made three guys very, very unhappy. You just made three guys unhappy.
4: If there was a fight, we're talking to Darius Rucker.
3: Yeah.
4: If there was a fight between all of the Blowfish, who wins?
3: Between all four of us?
4: All four, yeah.
3: I'd like to say I win, but it'd be me or Sony.
4: Sony?
3: Yeah, because Dean's the strongest, but Dean's the nicest.
4: Okay.
3: Sony, he's from Chicago, he used to fight in the streets. You know,
4: okay.
3: Mark and Dina from Gaithersburg, you know, I don't know if they've ever really been in a fight in their lives. You know, I grew up in Charleston fighting it, and so I think it'd be me or Sony, but it'd be a scrap at the end.
4: Todd has been begging me to sing another song with you.
3: Not tonight. I told you, I'm in.
4: No way. No way.
3: We're not going to do. This time we're doing. We're going to do. Never going to give you up. Never going to let you down.
4: Okay.
3: We're doing that this time.
4: How about we just do a little bit of that? Todd, is that okay?
5: Sure.
4: With Rick Astley.
5: Rick Astley. Someone's going to get Rickrolled here.
4: Who starts it?
3: Always.
4: Yeah. Todd. Okay.
3: We're no strangers to love.

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1: You met Paul McCartney. How did it go?
2: Oh yeah, he's playing in Orlando, and I'm taking my kids, and we go to the show. And you know, Paul doesn't do a meet and greet, but we're managed under the same company. I was like, you got to get me a meeting. He says, all right. So I don't know how we're going to meet him. Show's about to start, and this man, tour manager, comes up, grabs me, and we go in the back, and he's about to walk on stage, and he walks up with the Beatles jacket on and everything, and says my name, and comes up, he shakes my hand. I'm like, first of all, Paul McCartney knows my name, but we meet, and he's got to go on. We talk real quick, and we're taking a picture, and as we're taking the picture, my daughter, Danny, looks over and he goes, Dad, are you crying? And yeah.
1: Were you?
2: I was.
1: Yes. Pretty great moment.
2: Yes, I was crying. I couldn't believe I met Paul McCartney.
1: Okay, so this is a new single.
2: Yes. Yes, I've been fighting for this one. It's called I Believe.
1: Okay.

0: Nice. Nice. Now, are you playing that tonight?
1: Yes.
0: Oh, you are?
1: Oh, yeah.
0: Okay.
1: Oh, yeah. I call that my love letter to America.
0: Oh.
1: Yeah.
0: And to your fiance.
1: Yes, yes. But, you know, just where we are right now, man, you know.
0: Okay.
1: I believe in us.
0: What if you don't play Hold My Hand tonight?
1: Hold My Hand. If I don't play Hold My Hand, I might get some DMs. If I didn't play
0: Wagon Wheel?
1: All right, I would get some DMs. If I didn't play Wagon Wheel, it would be a riot.
0: Isn't it amazing?
1: It would be a riot if I didn't play it.
0: I remember when it first exploded and I said, hey, congratulations, you get to sing that song the rest of your life. Yeah, I mean, it's a good problem to have.
1: Yeah. Oh, I love it. I'm lucky. I'm one of those. I know artists who friends of mine who hate playing it. They played it so much they hate it. And I'm just one of those guys. I love it. The second you hit that note and that crowd, I love it, man. I've worked my whole life to have hits, and to have hits that are that big and that undeniable, man, I'll play them the rest of my life and be happy about it.
0: Yeah, because, you know, just a note to an artist, we don't want to hear what you want to play.
1: No.
0: We want you to play why we're there.
1: Exactly. Don't get me wrong. We will listen to the album track. We'll listen to it. That new song, we're going to listen to it, but you better play the song I want to hear. And I'm the guy. These people paid their hard-earned money to see me play. I will play. I love it. Every night.
0: Last concert you went to?
1: Ooh, goodness gracious. Good question. The last concert I went to... Randy Foster played the Music Hall in Charleston about a year and a half ago, and I went to see him there. And it was awesome.
0: You know who's got an unbelievable voice?
1: Who?
0: Randy Travis.
1: Yes.
0: Like there's certain...
1: that I'm talking... Ooh, it's so good, man. It's so good.
0: It is so rich.
1: Yes, and there's nobody. There's never been anybody like him.
0: But there's a couple. Like, who else stands out where you go, nobody could sing like that?
1: Stapleton. Nobody can
0: Chris
1: sing
0: Stapleton.
1: Like that. Stapleton. Who else? Randy Travis. Female-wise, the new girl, Lauren Elena. Nobody sings like her. So she's got her own thing going. You know, and that's something in our business. When you got that, it's so rare because there's... A lot of people, you know, I'm not coming down anybody, but a lot of people sound like somebody else, or they sound like that.
0: Yes.
1: And when you have that thing where you sound like you, that's something you got.
0: Well, you're lucky.
1: I am very lucky.
0: Nobody sounds like you.
1: Very lucky. And I'm at that point as if they do sound like people say they're trying to sound like theirs. So, and that's a good thing to have.
0: Who are you saying sounds like you?
1: Nobody.
0: Oh, okay. I wonder if Demi Moore could be a great singer with that voice.
1: I bet she could.
0: Yeah, I'm just curious about that.
1: Yeah, I bet she could do whatever she'd like to. Yeah.
0: Like my voice?
1: Yeah, you could be a good singer if you could sing. Yeah.
0: Wow. All my friends love a low rider. Low rider.
1: You really should have been a rapper. You really should have been a rapper. You don't even need a band. You need your own music.
0: Dolphins prediction this year?
1: Super Bowl. We're going to win the Super Bowl.
0: Attending.
1: Dolphins win the Super Bowl, and the Gamecocks will win their first national championship.
0: If Indiana can win a title, South Carolina can. By the way, Will Ferrell wants to say hello.
1: So I would love to meet
0: him. So make sure you say hello.
1: Absolutely.
0: Thank you again. I'll see you tonight.
1: Yes.
0: That's Darius Rucker. Will Ferrell in the studio. He'll join us coming up. Final hour. Fritzy is here. Right, Todd?
2: I'm right here.
0: Yeah, you sounded great. Dylan, Marv, Paulie, yours truly. 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
10: Paint a great picture. Don't spill any paint. And I thought Thomas Tuchel, for about 35 minutes, asked great athletes to be preventative. And I think that's too long. We all know about prevent defense in pro football. You don't do it in the third quarter. You do it with about 4 minutes to go. Is that a fair criticism? That's kind of unfair to ask against Messi to be preventative for 37 minutes.
11: You know, I think you send a subconscious message to the team that you don't want to have the ball, you don't want to attack. And I understand, you know, you want to have the good defensive shape, you want to be compact, completely get that. But now you're talking about England, some of the best players in the world. You need to give them an attacking strategy as well, because the second goal effectively puts the game out of reach, right? But when you're just defending, as you're saying, you know, it can lead to bad things, which happened in the game against Argentina.
10: Yeah, even the body language, the rhythm, I just didn't like it for England. Messi is fantastic. I said before you came on, I said he's 39 and dominating the cup. You're going to tell me at 43 he can't score goals? He's not physically dominating. Steph Curry at 38, still unbelievable. Brady at 44 dominates the league. I mean, I watch Messi. Is there a way to defend him if you're Spain? Everybody's tried everything. Is there a way?
11: You know, I was listening to what you're saying in the waiting room and completely agree. I think the master stroke of what Argentina is doing right now is they're supporting Messi with 10 dogs, 10 guys that are going to work for him and really put him in the best possible position to affect the team. So why can't you do the same thing 4 years later? And I think that Spain's issue right now is going to

0: be, you know, how do they contain him? How do they push him to certain areas of the field that, you know, prevent him from being as effective? If you put him on the left side of the field, it's a little bit more predictable because, you know, he wants to use his left foot. When he's on the right, he can come inside onto his left foot, and now danger can happen.
1: Yeah, that's well said. You know, Spain, I keep saying, folks, if had we played our starters, we would have won four games. Our reserves were excellent against Turkey. We would have won four games. We had a lousy second half. So did England against Argentina. It is hard to ask athletes at this level to just be great. We had great halves. We still were tied with Argentina for the most set-piece goals. My takeaway here with Spain, their talent's obviously great, but so many people talk about the symmetry from youth soccer to women's soccer to Olympic soccer to the club team level, country level. Are we at a spot, and you know in Chicago, you know the MLS, you know the academy system, is that a strength of ours, or does our federation and our culture need a lot of work?
0: You know, it is a cultural thing. When you look at the Spanish team and you match them up, you know, pound for pound as athletes to all the other teams, they're way below the other teams. But what they have is just an amazing comfort on the ball and understanding of how to play. And that starts at such a young age. You have to imagine everything they're doing on the field is with their feet. And think about how difficult that is. So you need to recruit the skills. It's a hard wiring thing. So for us, you know, there's very few players that come up, you know, around the game all the time and are constantly playing with the ball. And when you have those players, they come out to be special people, like Christian Pulisic. You know, he had a ball since he was 2 years old, and that's why his skills are so good. So, you know, we need the culture to change in the United States. We need these kids to be playing soccer at such a young age and constantly playing with the ball and recruiting those skills.
1: Yeah. It's England's such a fascinating, I mean, people were disappointed with our loss. Then you see England's loss and the way they lost, and it makes ours look like, you know, just like a non-factor. I mean, you know the Premier League, you know overseas.
0: Yeah.
1: I look at Brazil right now and Germany, Italy, their cultures aren't strong. They're going through droughts. What do you think this loss does to England? Does it break them at some level?
0: You know, it is disheartening when you see a collapse like that. I mean, it's, you know, it's unprecedented to collapse in that fashion. You know, if you look at some of the statistics, you know, their possession after leading was 12.5%. Is a historic low. Hasn't been that low in 60 years in a World Cup game.
1: Wow. You know, wow.
0: They check this one out, Colin. They completed five passes in a 25-minute stretch in the second half. Five passes. I mean, that's almost unheard of. So when you have players like that that are playing in the most difficult league in the world and are used to big games, it's kind of hard to explain how you could have that poor of a performance for that stretch of a game.
1: Listen, you push back on people who criticize Pulisic, and my take is I've always defended our young stars when they go to Europe. My take is, guys, that's where the money is. That's where the stars are. They need to go to Europe. They can't be available for every friendly. We gotta be fair here. But I do think, and not every guy like Derek Jeter was a leader, but he was more quiet. A-Rod may have a bigger personality. Is it fair to say with Pulisic, is that he, not that he's aloof, but he's not a rah-rah guy. That's not his personality. And American sports fans, we love that. We love the pound the chest guy. And that's just not what he is. Is that a fair, it's not even a criticism, is that a fair statement?
0: Yeah, everyone has different leadership styles. And one thing I can tell you about Christian is when you're in the locker room with him before a game, before a big game, right, he's not the guy that's running around talking to everyone. But you can see the intensity in his eyes. You can see the focus in his body language. And that's what you want. When the lights are shining bright, this is a guy that is locked in. And, you know, for whatever reason, you know, he struggled with his calf in the first game, and then he was coming back. You know, he didn't have the best game against Belgium, but who did have a great game, right? There was very few players that performed up to their level against Belgium. So, you know, for me, he's still a top player. And all this criticism, in my opinion, is really just people trying to get attention by criticizing, you know, I think, what the greatest U.S. soccer player ever.
1: Current head coach, director of football for the Chicago Fire, your son Sebastian had, 25-year-old midfielder, I thought had a great World Cup. You got to be terribly proud of that. Now, If I want to go to the Chicago Fire game, can you get me good tickets?
0: I can get you great tickets. You can sit field side. You tell me what you want, Don. You got it.
1: That's what I want to hear. And congrats to your family. Sebastian played his butt off. That's got to be pretty special to watch that, right?
0: It's amazing. To have two generations of a family play in a World Cup and experience that is really special. You know, Sebastian stepped up to the occasion. He had a goal and assist in one match. You know, came in the game against Belgium and did everything he could possibly do. So really, really proud of him and what type of player he's becoming and what type of person he is. He's a great kid.
1: Yeah, he plays with a ton of juice. I mean, he is absolutely, you'll see it in other sports. First guy off the bench comes in and brings energy. He just brings major juice, very optimistic, very positive, very energetic, and it just jumps through the TV. Greg, as always, good seeing you.
0: Great seeing you, Colin. See you in the game.
1: All right, absolutely. I'm going to take you up on that. No, Berhalter was great. He was one of those guys. He's only 25 years old. And again, a majority of our team, our best players, he'll be on the next team, are 24 to 27 years old. Like, this whole thing about Messi's done, it's like, are we sure? I mean, if at 39 you're number one or two on virtually every offensive stat, even if you fell to like 7 or 8, you can't play. He can't come off the bench. He can't play like half the game 4 years from now. I don't know. I'm watching Messi. I don't. He started winning World Cups as he aged, not in his youth, not in his prime. We've learned something over the years. Successful people don't just rely on motivation. And motivation comes and goes. They rely on routines. The workout gets done because it's on the schedule. The meeting gets handled because it's on the calendar. The habits become automatic. 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
8: This is Don Pritchard coming up in our noon report in just a few minutes. We'll tell you about an event the members of the First United Methodist Church in Chester participated in recently. It was a missionary outreach project that put together some meal kits. We'll tell you more about that. The Missouri Department of Agriculture announces the availability of food insecure cost share grant money so you can start a project to help people become less food insecure. The Illinois Retail Merchants Association announcing that President and CEO Rob Carr has been named the recipient of the National Retail Federation's prestigious J. Thomas Wyatt Award. And this is National Moth Week. Actually, it starts on July 18th, runs through the 26th, a celebration of the beauty, life cycles, and habitats of moths, large and micro.
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1: And a good afternoon. Welcome to your Friday edition of the Noon Report. Yes, it's Friday, July the 17th, 2026. In the news this hour, we have a story out of Chester. Memorial Hospital has named Kenneth Stout the second quarter employee of the quarter. Stout is a respiratory therapist at the hospital and has been employed at Memorial since January 1989. When asked what he likes most about working at Memorial, he said he enjoys the patient care portion of his position. He especially enjoys seeing the patients improve while they are at Memorial Hospital. In addition, each quarter, employees are encouraged to submit star cards for their co-workers who go above and beyond in their patient care or teamwork. Four random cards are drawn at the award presentation for Thomas Pingle, Physical Therapy Assistant, Dylan Dungan, LPN, Teresa Jackson, Patient Coordinator, and Anna Burmester, Physical Therapy Assistant. The Illinois Retail Merchants Association has announced that President and CEO Rob Carr has been named the recipient of the National Retail Federation's prestigious J. Thomas Wyant Award, one of the retail industry's highest honors, recognizing outstanding leadership among state retail association executives. Presented annually by the NRF, the Wyant Award honors leaders who have dedicated their careers to strengthening state retail associations and who have skillfully worked to enhance the business environment in their states to the benefit of retailers, demonstrated keen insight into government and community affairs, and promoted the economic benefits of the retail industry. Carr has led IRMA's efforts to ensure retailers have a strong voice in Springfield, Chicago City Hall, Cook County Board Chambers, and regulatory agencies across the state. Under his leadership, IRMA has continued to build upon a reputation as one of the nation's most effective state retail associations, successfully advocating for policies that foster economic growth, protect retailers from organized retail crime, strengthen workforce development, and create a more competitive business climate for retailers of every size and sector. IRMA works to help members navigate an increasingly complex legislative and regulatory environment while advancing the practical pro-business policies that allow retailers to invest, innovate, create jobs, and serve their communities. National Moth Week is July 18th through the 26th. It celebrates the beauty, life cycles, and habitats of moths, both large and micro. Mothers of all ages and abilities are encouraged to learn about, observe, and document moths in their backyards, parks, and neighborhoods. Missourians can also document moths and many other plants and animals occurring on Missouri Prairie Foundation prairies through the MPF Naturalist Citizen Science Biodiversity Project.
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1: Members of the First United Methodist Church in Chester hosted a missionary outreach project recently. The project was coordinated with the Midwest Distribution Center in Chatham, Illinois. The Methodist Agency is a regional mission center of the United Methodist Church and supplies relief efforts for all types of needy individuals all around the world. At the distribution center facility, personal hygiene kits, student supply kits, home care kits, birthing kits, feminine hygiene kits, layette kits, tornado kits, and bed pack kits are assembled. In addition to the rice meal blessing bags that the First United Methodist Church has created. At the First United Methodist Church in Chester, the group had two bagging operations set up in parallel lines, Each line was designed to run with 10 persons per line. If there weren't enough people to fill all 10 stations, some stations could be run by doubling up workers. The rice bags contain rice, a soy product, a vitamin packet, and dried vegetables. Each bag is weighed for an exact amount of food product and heat sealed to keep the bags from opening in transit. The sealed bags are packed in professionally designed boxes which hold 40 rice bag meals, otherwise known as blessing bags. Once the boxes are filled, they are then placed on a pallet and loaded in the travel trailer to be driven to the Midwest Distribution Center. Each rice bag or blessing bag will feed a family of 6 individuals. The First United Methodist Church in Chester created enough food to feed a total of 3,600 hungry persons. The project was coordinated by Vicki Beers, worship chairperson at the church. A total of 17 members took part in the project, including a great mixture of youth and adults. The adult volunteers included Jim Beers, Pastor Betty Gengler, Judge Richard Brown, Jean Kleinschmidt, Donna Clendenin, Andrea Costolo, Sue Dildine, Cale Eggemeyer, Gwendy Garner, Lindsay Hargis, Kathy Belcher, and Angela Boone. Youth volunteers participating were Jason Sibley, Luke Hobeck, Kylie Eggemeyer, and Ryder Eggemeyer. The Missouri Department of Agriculture has announced the availability of food insecure cost share grant money. A competitive grant program, the Food Insecure Cost Share Grant, will fund projects that support farmers' markets and other economic development initiatives that work to reduce food insecurity in Missouri. Qualifying projects of up to $50,000 must benefit residents affected by food insecurity. Applicants will be reimbursed for up to 75% of the total project expenses incurred during the grant period. Applications are due by August 26th, and awarded projects must be completed by March 31st, 2027. For more information, you can call the Agriculture Business Development Division at 573-751-4762. For more on these stories, be sure to see today's edition of the Sun-Times News Online. It's published daily, Monday through Friday at 6 a.m. by Donzi Communications. And I'll be back with our community happenings for the weekend right after this.
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1: And welcome to your check of community happenings for today, Friday, tomorrow, Saturday, and on Sunday as well. 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The city of Perryville has closed portions of College and Edward Streets, and that is underway for the demolition of the damaged Perryville High School building. The road will be closed from the intersection of College Street and Gator Bowl Drive around the corner to the intersection of Edwards and Rolla Street. The closure is expected to last until approximately August 17th. Heavy demolition is expected to be underway this week and may be completed prior to the start of classes on Monday, August 24th. At least that is certainly the plan. Route T in Perry County will be reduced to one lane with a 10-foot width restriction as contractor crews are replacing the bridge over the South Fork of the Saline Creek. This section of roadway is located between Route CC and Woodbridge Lane near Perryville. Weather permitting, that work should be finished on Thursday, August the 20th. Route NN in Perry County will be closed as construction crews replace a bridge over the South Fork of the Saline Creek. The section of roadway is located between County Road 840 and Peaceful Valley Drive near Brewer. Weather permitting, that work will begin, or did begin, on Monday, July the 6th, with the completion set for Tuesday, December the 1st. The Society of St. Vincent de Paul Thrift Store is open today. It'll be open until 1 o'clock this afternoon, and then on Saturday, it'll be open from 9 a.m. to 1 p.m., so check it out. It's located at 312 North Jackson Street in Perryville. Call 573-547-3975. There's a blood drive going on in St. Genevieve today. It starts at 1 o'clock and runs until 5 o'clock at Our Lady Help of Christians. That's at 13370 Missouri 32, otherwise known as Weingarten, so check it out. A blood drive in St. Genevieve County at Weingarten at Our Lady Help of Christians, 1 o'clock to 5 o'clock this afternoon. 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These inspections include a hands-on check of your car seat installation, verification of expiration dates and safety standards, education tailored to your child's age and growth, and answers to common car seat safety questions. So whether you are a new parent, a seasoned caregiver, or a grandparent wanting to keep grandchildren safe, this service is designed for you, and free car seats can be scheduled under the events tab on Memorial Hospital's website, mhchester.com, because when safety counts the most, what you don't know could matter. The Riverside Regional Library Branch in Perryville is having family bingo tonight. It gets underway at 6 o'clock at the Perryville Branch, which is located adjacent to the Perry Park Center. Bring the family in for a few games of bingo. Every winner gets a prize. This is good for all ages at the Perryville Branch in Perryville, of course. The Farmers Market will be open on Saturday from 7 to 11 a.m., located behind the Perry Park Center in Perryville. They'll have fresh fruits, vegetables, jams, jellies, crafts, and much more. And if you'd like to participate in the Farmers Market, please call Janet Jannon at 547-8549. That's 547-8549. Again, that's good. In Perryville, right behind the Perry Park Center. There's a Farmers Market in St. Genevieve tomorrow. It's beginning at 7 a.m. and goes till noon. It's located in the pavilion of the Knights of Columbus Hall at 600 Market Street. The market is held every Saturday until the end of October. Locally grown vegetables are there along with seasoned produce. So check it out, along with home-baked and canned items, tamales, maple syrup, specialties of families are made by vendors. So check out the St. Genevieve Farmers Market. It's open every Saturday through October, 7 a.m. till noon, at the pavilion on the grounds of the Knights of Columbus Hall in St. Genevieve. Comic-Con is coming to Perryville on July 18th and 19th, that's this weekend, hosted by Heroes for Kids and Villainous Grounds at the Perry Park Center, 800 City Park Lane. Show booth fees and silent auction proceeds will benefit the Missouri National Veterans Memorial in Perryville, and Camp Hope in St. Francis County. Scheduled to attend, Karen Whitfield, DC Comics Bronze Age Batgirl, Cullen Bunn, the best-selling comic book author, Brandon Snyder, best-selling and award-winning author, Jimmy Johnston, comic book author, and Jonathan McDaniel, comic cover artist, model, and cosplay artist. They'll all be there for this year. There will also be cosplay photographers, silent auctions, costume contests, kids and adults, writers, merchandise vendors, and comic book dealers. Local heroes from the Perryville Police Department, as well as the Perry County Sheriff's Office, Fire Department, EMS, and military personnel will also be joining them as well. Tickets are available on the website at heroesforkidscomiccon.org and at the door the day of the event. So check out Comic-Con. It's coming to the Perryville community, and that's happening on Saturday and Sunday. Brought to you by Heroes for Kids and Villainous Grounds at the Perry Park Center in Perryville. The Riverside Regional Library branch in Perryville, or rather Altenburg, will be having a beginning genealogy class, and that's on Saturday at 10 a.m. Learn the basics of genealogy and researching your family with Mary Beth Niederkorn. That's Mary Beth Niederkorn of Cape Girardeau County Archives. This is for ages 18 and up at the Altenburg branch, beginning genealogy. Over at the Perryville branch, they'll be having caveman necklaces. That's right, caveman necklaces. That's at 10:30 a.m. on Saturday. Get your Neanderthal on and join them in making caveman necklaces. They're using clay, so prepare to get dirty. For ages 5 and up at the Perryville branch. The Perry County Clerk's Office has announced that absentee voting for the August 4th, 2026 primary election in Perry County is now underway. The absentee voting will remain open through Monday, August 3rd at 5 p.m. Voters may cast an absentee ballot in person at the Perry County Clerk's Office located in the Perry County Courthouse, 15 West St. Marie Street, Suite 2 in Perryville. Office hours for in-person absentee voting will be Monday through Friday, 8 a.m. to 4:30 p.m., and the clerk's office reminds voters to bring a valid form of identification when voting in person. Absentee voting is also available at the St. Genevieve County Clerk's Office in the St. Genevieve County Courthouse.
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1: A memorial service will be held on Saturday for 70-year-old Dennis Geithley of Chester, who passed away at 10:57 a.m. Tuesday, July 7th, at Mercy Hospital in St. Louis. The visitation will be from 9 to 11 a.m. Saturday at the Pahachak Funeral Home in Chester. A memorial service for 70-year-old Dennis Geithley of Chester will be held at 11 a.m. on Saturday at the Pahachak Funeral Home in Chester. Memorials may be made to Toys for Tots in Randolph County. A funeral Saturday for 26-year-old Brianna Nicole Lott, who passed away July 8th. Visitation will be from 4 to 8 this evening and from 8 to 10:30 a.m. Saturday at the Ford and Young Funeral Home in Perryville, and will continue from 8 a.m. to 10:30 a.m. Saturday, July 18th, at the funeral home. A funeral for 26-year-old Brianna Nicole Lott will be held at 10:30 a.m. on Saturday at Ford and Young Funeral Home in Perryville. Burial will be in the Mount Hope Cemetery in Perryville. 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A funeral Tuesday for 77-year-old Jim E. Gill of St. Genevieve, who passed away on July the 6th. The visitation will be at the Bosler Funeral Home in St. Genevieve on Tuesday from 11 a.m. till noon. A funeral for Jim E. Gill will be held at noon on Tuesday at the Bosler Funeral Home with full military honors provided by the Post 2210 in St. Genevieve. 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A funeral Saturday, July 25th, for 86-year-old Judy Kern, who passed away on July 14th. Visitation will be from 4 to 7 p.m. on Friday, July 24th, and 8 to 9:30 a.m. Saturday, July 25th, at Ford and Young Funeral Home, 110 Southwest Street in Perryville. The rosary will be prayed at 8:30 a.m. A funeral mass for Judy Kern will be at St. Vincent de Paul Catholic Church, 1000 Rosati Court in Perryville, on Saturday, July 25th at 10 a.m. Burial will be at Mount Hope Cemetery in Perryville. 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
35: We've had such great guests the last couple of days. Bill Belichick, and he was in a storytelling mood. That was fantastic. Jamie O'Hara yesterday. And it was so unique on our show. I'm shutting it down for a couple of weeks. Every July, I take a couple of weeks off, so this is the last show. And then I'm going to, play some golf and do whatever. But let's go to John Middlecoff with the news.
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38: This is the Herdline News.
39: You know, Colin, speaking of champions, Jalen Brunson and the Knicks are fresh off the city's first basketball NBA title since 1973. And ahead of next season, Brunson was asked about how tough it will be to enter next season with a target on their back.
40: Now, winning, I think it's an even bigger challenge. Like you said, now it's a target on your back. Now, players and teams have changed and gotten better. So, how are we going to evolve as a team?
39: Yeah.
40: How are we going to figure out what's the next step for us? And that's going to be a really big, important question coming into training camp. Like, how are we going to be better? How are we going to literally look at the trophy, know that that was last year, and then forget about it? And so it's going to be a very interesting training camp to see where our mind's at. But I'm excited for the challenge.
35: The other thing is Philadelphia has now got a bit of a stacked roster. Boston, I don't think, will devolve much because I do think their culture is going to be fine without Jalen. Cleveland could get LeBron. Halliburton comes back. Orlando's going to, I keep waiting for Orlando to pop. Detroit's still good. The hardest thing for the Knicks is the East. This was a uniquely bad year for the East. Part of it was it felt like half the conference was tanking to get great players in the draft. The East is, the Knicks could literally be better next year and have more of a postseason struggle because I think the East is going to be much better.
39: They did sweep the Sixers. right? And they beat Jaylen Brown in the first round. You know, the one thing I would hope for, and you mentioned the tanking, maybe these new rules kind of slow that down.
0: Oh, yeah, it
39: would be nice. Remember, the Warriors, the first year they won it back in 14-15, they came back the next year with a chip on their shoulder and won 73 games.
0: Yeah.
39: The Knicks won 53 games last year. It's not like they won 68.
0: No.
39: It'd be nice to see them, now that they have the team chemistry, they know how to play under Mike Brown, the entire team's coming back. I guess Mitch Robinson went to Boston, but I mean, you should be able to replace a rotational center.
0: Yeah.
39: To see a team like kind of shoot for, let's try to win 60 games and be the number one seed and try to do something special.
0: You know, the other thing is, one thing about the Knicks that is inarguable, the maturity of Brunson and Josh Hart and Bridges and OG, and it was a series of mature Villanova, multiple year in college guy. I mean, Cat's always been he can be a little flaky sometimes. But by and large, when I look at that Knicks team, this is an older, mature team. It's not a bunch of kids that won an early title and they're going to fall in love with themselves. Like, Mike Brown's been fired four times. Like, Mike Brown is head down, grind. Brunson's a second-round pick. The best news for the Knicks is this is not a team that's going to fall in love with the championship. Like, they're grown-ups. They've been around the block. They've been doubted. They've been traded. They've been mocked. They've been drafted in the second round. Those are the kind of teams, to me. Kansas City's got a little bit of this. The
39: For
0: Chiefs,
39: sure.
0: Where they never get too high on the supply.
39: I also think they kind of put a Band-Aid on what many would consider the worst regular season of all time because of the tanking, and they became this cultural moment and just, I mean, an incredible run. Okay, on to the NFL. Where the Bills enter another season as a Super Bowl favorite. They do every single year, even though they haven't been to one with Josh Allen. Obviously, coming off the devastating loss to the Broncos in the divisional round. We're now entering year 9 for Josh Allen, and his left tackle, Deion Dawkins, knows they need to continue to improve.
2: Everybody has to do better. So we're all going to be that and do that so we can get over that hump and we can be exactly what we want to be and stop talking about it, right? Like, I'm ready for it. It's time. And I'm telling you, man, it's kill or be killed. And we're not playing around. We are not playing around with nobody.
0: I think they have defensive issues, and they've addressed that with the draft. Some guys are slower to get on board or slower to kind of develop, but they've spent some draft capital on defense. I think their offensive personnel at this point is underrated. DJ Moore, Dawkins, James Cook, Josh Allen, better than average tight ends. Like, I think offensively, I think they're good enough to win the Super Bowl. My question is, over the last 2 years, I mean, Sean McDermott, we talked about this, like, last year is like, we need more players, and that was a little fissure between he and the GM, but like, they just don't have a lot of elite guys defensively.
39: You know what's pretty unheard of, though, Colin, in the NFL, is when you make the playoffs every year. Last year they won a playoff game and easily could have won that Broncos game. You typically keep your job, right? When Jim Harbaugh essentially got fired with the Niners, they missed the playoffs. Andy Reid with the Eagles, they had missed the playoffs. John Harbaugh this year, 8-9, missed the playoffs. Sean McDermott got fired after being in the second round, which doesn't happen that often. So they're, you know, even the Ravens, they're bringing a guy from the outside. I know he's been there. There's a unique pressure here with Joe Brady elevating him to take over, which also is an easier transition because he knows the entire team. But I think their defense, their personnel is probably average, which can be difficult when you look at the teams that typically win in the playoffs, right? I mean, that was kind of the downfall of the Rams last year. Well, what did Les Snead do this offseason? Trent McDuffie, Myles Garrett, sign another corner. So that to me is always going to be the question mark with the Bills going in. To me, they should be a team around the trade deadline that any high-end defensive player, they should be all over.
0: Totally agree.
39: Okay. On to our favorite sport, college football. You're more of a Husky guy than a Duck guy, but I know you have a lot of appreciation for the Bilotti, Chip Kelly, and now Dan Lanning. According to On3 Sports, they entered the season with the number one defense and the number two offense. Colin, you know, Bilotti was a UC Davis guy, so I grew up in Davis. We followed Mike Bilotti. Chip Kelly took them to another level.
0: Right.
39: And really, over the last 15 years, Chip Kelly took them to a national championship. Helfrich took them to a national championship. we'd all assume Dan Lanning will win. This team has never won a national championship.
35: I know, it's crazy, right?
39: So they are in this world with the Miamis, the Ohio States, the Tech. I mean, look at all these teams, the USCs. They are the only modern-day power, and really they've been a top-five program, what would you say now, consistently 15 years?
35: Oh, 15 years, absolutely.
39: That does not have a national championship. Is there pressure on Dan?
35: Well, I mean, they
39: these next want, couple years?
35: Yeah, I mean, they want one. I mean, there's no question.
39: Clearly,
35: I think, that, you know, what's interesting is a lot of the – like Miami was struggling pre-NIL. NIL has helped Miami a lot. Alabama was dominant pre-NIL. They don't feel the same post-NIL. Oregon was great before it and great after it. So when I and by the way, that's not for everybody. Some of these programs, Georgia was dominant pre-NIL. Georgia's really good now. So Texas A&M feels like they flourished a bit more with NIL because of the oil money and you know, all their ag money. But you look at Oregon, they won, and they don't. That's a state, Oregon, that has maybe 3 to 4 high-end Division I high school football players a year.
39: Yeah.
35: So, I mean, it's the vision of Phil Knight. It's the management of the athletic department. Great pre-NIL, outstanding post-NIL. It's a really well-oiled machine in Eugene because you just think everybody's the same. I mean, Michigan's great. Now Michigan's man overboard. Now Michigan gets Kyle Whittingham. I mean, Oregon reminds me of a flashier Utah. They just win a bunch. And, I mean, obviously Oregon's at a higher level, but Utah forever won bowl games, great coach. People just don't pay attention to how well-run Utah football is. And I feel that way with Oregon. It doesn't matter how the fundamentals change in recruitment of players. They're elite at everything in that program. They'll win one eventually.
39: To win a national championship now, especially if you don't get one of those buys, and you know, for Oregon, it's hard because you got Ohio State in your conference. You know, Michigan, they just won it a couple years ago. You know, Penn State is going to be good. USC's kind of on the come up. You'd have to win 4 games. Look at Miami last year. They got really close, but Indiana got a breather after the Ohio State game. So to me, getting that bye, and I know a couple years ago they got the bye and they got blown out by Ohio State, but that has to be the goal because it makes it such an easier path. You only got to win the 3 games instead of 4, and you're dealing with 18, 19, 20-year-old guys. So
35: yeah.
39: I don't know how you couldn't be excited to watch. I mean, to me, Oregon this year, Oregon and Texas got to be the 2 teams that I can't wait to watch.
35: Yep. John Middlecoff with the news.
3: Well, that's the news.
4: And thanks for stopping by.
3: The Herd Line News.
35: Well, we've learned something over the years. 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Some days you're just not into it. 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
2: Is Messi the best male athlete of all time? 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He's not the best athlete. I mean, Tom Brady is the most productive, accomplished football player, and has never been close to the best athlete, maybe even in high school on his own team. Jokic has been the best NBA player for most of the last decade. He's not the most athletic guy on the Denver Nuggets. Was Tiger Woods a great athlete? It's interesting. I mean, Messi is 5'7 and 150 pounds. I mean, there are rides at Disneyland. You got to check twice to see if he can ride it. Let's be honest about it. He's 5'7. 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
1: 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Ladies and gentlemen, this is The Odd Couple with Rob Parker and Kelvin Washington.
4: We enjoy rivalries. We enjoy dynasties. And we need it. And I think the idea that, oh, yeah, everybody needs to win. Everybody ain't going to win. You know who won dag near the entire 60s? The Celtics. You know who won? It was dag near the Celtics or the Lakers every year in the 80s. The 90s, if Jordan didn't leave, it might have been him in one Piston year. You know, the 90s Cowboys, because they went to 3 Super Bowls and we had them. You got familiar with who they were, and you knew the tight end, you knew the fullback.
5: Yeah.
4: I'm simply saying, dude, I get the sentiment. We're giving Aaron a fair shot and we're doing this. I think it was better. I think it's even better when you have rivals, when you have teams that are great, when you had Warriors, Cavs, and I knew I was getting ready to see LeBron. Can he have, oh, they're going to bounce back. Oh, they won 3-1. They came back down 3. And then how they bounce back to get KD in. These things to me make it great.
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2: The Herd. 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
2: 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Well, no, he's not. He's not the best athlete. I mean, Tom Brady is the most productive, accomplished football player, and has never been close to the best athlete, maybe even in high school on his own team. Jokic has been the best NBA player for most of the last decade. He's not the most athletic guy on the Denver Nuggets. Was Tiger Woods a great athlete? It's interesting. I mean, Messi is 5'7 and 150 pounds. I mean, there are rides at Disneyland. You got to check twice to see if he can ride it. Let's be honest about it. He's 5'7. I mean, he's a small guy. Is he a great athlete? 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We have trouble separating. Most athletic means you can jump out of the gym. Best athlete, there's a lot of stuff that quantifies that.
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6: So here it is.
7: George Pickens is going to play the 2026 season on his $27.3 million franchise tag. I think they looked at George Pickens. He produced last year. For the most part, behaved. There was that curfew issue that took place in Vegas. For the most part, there was some other fines that were assessed that came out. But George Pickens, I think, played nice. I think he'll play nice now. He's going to get his $27 million, which is a nice little paycheck for 1 year of service. And I think he's probably going to be elsewhere next year, because I can't imagine Dallas looks at this and says, we're going to pay and make our top three highest paid players our quarterback and two wide receivers. It just doesn't make a whole lot of sense.
1: Two pros, LeVar Arrington, Brady Quinn, and a cup of Joe, Jonas Knox. 6

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1: Saturday Night Baseball is Baseball Night on Fox. We've got baseball royalty under the lights in the Bronx. It's Shohei Ohtani and the Dodgers versus Cody Bellinger and the Yankees. 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
2: Well, I got to say, the last 4 to 5 weeks in all the years I've been doing this, radio or TV or whatever, it's been the most fun I've had. Soccer is something because 70 to 75% of, as you guys all know, of this business, what we do here, is National Football League and things connected to it. College football, the draft, free agency, it's just a big part. If I was a sports talk show in London, the English Premier League is 75% of the discussion. If I was a sports talk show host in Montreal, the NHL is 75% of discussion. That drives our bus. So, I mean, that's just our reality of how you drive the numbers. But I in the off season, I never wanted to work at the NFL Network. I would rather talk about other stuff. Years ago, the WNBA and Caitlin Clark became a huge story. And I'd said over and over on the air, it was so much fun. It was like, oh, it's new stuff to, you know, study and watch and follow and create content. It was just really, really unique. And we'd never talked WNBA, but Caitlin Clark, just her style and all the, you know, animosity. It was like, it was good content. Well, I mean, for the last 4 or 5 weeks, this has been as much fun as you can have doing what I do, talking and observing and watching and dissecting sports. The World Cup has been just absolutely fantastic. A learning experience for anybody curious about the game, that even as a casual, I think it's been overwhelmingly successful. And tip of the cap to the teammates I have at Fox and the remarkable job they have done. So I thought today on a Friday, as we get ready for Spain and Argentina, that is Sunday on Fox, we would give you the 10 greatest goals we have seen up to this point.
3: Number 10.
4: Might that change here? That's a lovely piece of skill. What about the hit? Oh! It's a cracker! A blockbuster for Bosnia. Talk about teenage kicks. What a moment for the 18-year-old.
3: Number 9.
5: Well defended that time. They have two players.
6: Duvern won it. Quick shot taken. Oh. What a goal! Isador!
5: One of the best goals that we've seen all tournament. And my goodness, just gets all of it to that top corner. What a fantastic strike.
3: Number 8.
7: If there's anyone on the field that can float it into that top corner, it's that man.
4: Tillman! Dan! Malik Tillman! 2-0 United States!
7: Tillman delivers for the United States. Make the keeper work. And boy, does he. Intense focus, lines up for power, and just bangs it.
3: Number 7.
8: Harry Kane.
9: Still Harry Kane! Oh, my word! Majestic Harry Kane! Unbelievable! England lead 2-1. Arise, Sir Harry. He's just done the business for England big time.
10: Who else? King Harry.
3: Number 6.
11: Shelderup's been brilliant since he came on.
9: Haaland, he wants another one. He's got another one! Extraordinary, just phenomenal.
12: He can't help it, can he? He just can't help scoring.
13: Another massive moment for that man. Norway surely going through now.
3: Number 5.
4: Right up the gut. What a ball that is. Messi on the turn. Options either side. Lionel Messi! There's your goal! There's more history! There's the magic man again!
7: Find Messi there, running at your back line. Good luck. Cuts onto the left foot, and he picks out that top corner. And now Messi's on the board.
3: Number 4.
4: Shelderup on Konsa. Shelderup. He'll fire it. Konsa's in! It's in off the post! Andreas Shelderup! A bolt of lightning out of the clear Florida sky to give Norway the lead!
7: What a strike from Shelderup!
3: Number 3.
4: Mario heads it back in. Doué able to find Mbappe through traffic. Kylian Mbappe! 20 career World Cup goals! Gives France the lead in the quarterfinal.
7: And Mbappe doesn't need much space. The top spin on

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0: and making pitches. And even the NBA himself, Adam Silver, is like, before we click enter, before we click print, or before we click send and send off these schedules to everybody, can you please let us know? And by the way, I'm getting a little tired of this, Bron. Come on. Make up your decision, because the rest of the league and TV rights and all of that, network rights, depends on it. And I just find that remarkable, Rob G, 24 years in, that we're still here where he's still controlling things like that. I just, whether you can literally, you can love him or hate him or be in between, I still think that's incredible.
1: I mean, I feel like the only ones that I'd be waiting on will be opening night, Christmas Day, and what, maybe MLK Day? Because other than because Golden State's going to get national games because of Steph, no matter what. Miami's going to get national games no matter what because of Giannis. Philly's going to get national games because they're a big market. And Cleveland, like... Mm-mm.
0: Don't get carried away. Exactly.
1: But
0: Cleveland might get an extra 15 games on TV if he goes there. And I would say with your Boston, I mean your Miami, that they're for sure going to get some early, but I mean, it makes a whole heck of a difference if it's the return of LeBron to Miami. Are you kidding me? It's a whole different thing. So I'm with you. Giannis warrants national televised games, but you weren't clamoring for the Giannis televised games with Milwaukee.
1: Yeah, but if you're the NBA, if I'm going to be waiting for anybody, it's going to be like Wemby, right? It's because I need to build the next wave of superstar. If I'm trying to hold on for dear life because LeBron in year 24 and Steph in year 18 and KD, like, that's part of the problem. You should not be waiting for a guy in year 23, 24 to hold up your entire NBA schedule. Hey, 3 or 4 dates, cool, but other than that, nah. I wait
0: here's
1: for
0: why,
1: you.
0: Here's why I get your sentiment. For sure, I really do. And I think your logic is right.
1: Like,
0: I get that.
1: It. You seem upset.
0: Well, I don't get upset, but I also know this. You don't forget, we don't know if this is his last year. We know talent-wise it doesn't have to be, right? We all, I think we'd agree on that. But what I mean is, if all of a sudden, week, 2 weeks, or in or something, and LeBron just lets, hey, you know what, this is... For instance, let's say in a matter of hours to days at this point, he says, I'm going back to Cleveland to finish this thing. Rob G, that changes everything, right? That changes. This is the farewell tour of the guy who's...
1: We don't even know if it's his farewell tour.
0: But what I'm saying is, if he comes out and says, I'm going to Cleveland to end it, I'm saying I'm booking it. The kid who came from Akron in Northeast Ohio started there and is ending it, that changes everything. And he's going to be on TV dagnear every game. I don't care if it's a Tuesday versus the Hornets.
1: I guess I disagree with you still.
0: No, you get it. If this is the end, you definitely want to utilize that as much as you can if you're Adam Silver in the NBA. Come on, Rob G. We are
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